0: is Dave and Mahoney.
1: She's got one of those mug shots. It's all like bruised up, got a black eye.
2: Maybe next time, don't swing on officers of the law.
1: Man, if I was a cop, I would love it if a perp took swinging me. Like, that's my chance. I've been training for this. I've got all this gear on. Like,
3: but
1: let's
3: she's a lady, so do you have to like call your lady cop friends over? Like,
1: oh, because you can't beat up the chick.
2: So,
1: but she got her boobs out. Hey, so man, you're like, I'm gonna enjoy the show.
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2: 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I've got all this gear on. 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
2: let's
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1: She's got one of those mugshots. 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
2: Maybe next time, don't swing on officers of the law.
1: Man, if I was a cop, I would love it if a perp took swinging me. 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I've been training for this. I've got all this gear on. Like,
3: but
1: let's
3: she's a lady, so do you have to like call your lady cop friends over? Like,
1: oh, because you can't beat up the chick.
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1: so
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1: She's got one of those mug shots. 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
2: Man.
3: Maybe next time, don't swing on officers of the law.
1: Yeah. Man, if I was a cop, I would love it if a perp took swinging me. Like, that's my chance. I've been training for this. I've got all this gear on. Like,
2: but
1: let's
2: she's a lady, so do you have to like call your lady cop friends over? Like,
1: oh, because you can't beat up the chick.
3: So,
1: yeah, but she got her boobs out.
3: Hey,
1: so
3: man,
1: you're like, I would enjoy the show.
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1: She's got one of those mug shots. It's all like bruised up, got a black eye.
2: Man.
3: Maybe next time, don't swing on officers of the law.
1: Yeah. Man, if I was a cop, I would love it if a perp took swinging me. Like, that's my chance. I've been training for this. I've got all this gear on. Like,
2: but
1: let's
2: she's a lady, so do you have to like call your lady cop friends over? Like,
1: oh, because you can't beat up the chick.
3: So,
1: yeah, but she got her boobs out.
3: Hey,
1: so
3: man,
1: you're like, I'm gonna enjoy the show.
2: Honk, you know? Honk.
0: The Dave and Mahoney Show. 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
4: She's got one of those mugshots. It's all like bruised up, got a black eye.
5: Man.
4: Maybe next time, don't swing on officers of the law.
5: Yeah. Man, if I was a cop, I would love it if a perp took swinging me. Like, that's my chance. I've been training for this. I've got all this gear on. Like,
6: but
5: let's
6: she's a
5: go.
6: Lady, so do you have to like call your lady cop friends over? Like,
5: oh, because you can't beat up the chick.
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5: yeah, but she got her boobs out.
4: Hey,
5: so
4: man,
5: you're like, I would enjoy the show.
6: Honk,
5: you know,
6: honk.
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1: She's got one of those mugshots. It's all like bruised up, got a black eye.
2: Maybe next time, don't swing on officers of the law.
1: Man, if I was a cop, I would love it if a perp took swing at me. Like, that's my chance. I've been training for this. I've got all this gear on. Like,
3: but
1: let's
3: she's a
1: go.
3: Lady, so do you have to like call your lady cop friends over? Like,
1: oh, because you can't beat up the chick.
4: So,
1: yeah, but she got her boobs out.
4: Hey,
1: so
4: man,
1: you're like, I would enjoy the show.
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1: yeah.
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0: celebrating America's 250th birthday. He was an amateur Golden Gloves boxer and an automobile plant worker in Detroit before he borrowed $800 from his family to start his own record company. And that's how Berry Gordy created one of the world's most successful independent labels, Motown. Motown went from local success in Detroit to national prominence and global domination. The sound of young America reverberated around the world thanks to an artist roster that included the Supremes, the Miracles, the Four Tops, Martha and the Vandellas, the Temptations, Stevie Wonder, and Marvin Gaye. Motown made R&B the pop music of the day, and we're still dancing in the streets 65 years later.
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1: Dave and Mahoney. Since you are the parenting expert.
2: Oh, yeah. That's what I'm known for. Uh-huh. Audrey, the parenting expert.
1: Yes. How would you say that you would make your children fond of a nap as children?
2: Sedatives.
1: You know what? I was kind of tongue-in-cheek there. You're right. Yeah. Just have some of Grampy's cough syrup.
2: Yeah, man. Uh-huh. Get drunk on bourbon.
1: Take a little sip of Daddy's scotch, and you'll be falling asleep right away. 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
1: Look at me. Take a deep breath.
0: Oh, I'm good. 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

0: Dave and Mahoney.
1: Dave and Mahoney. Since you are the parenting expert.
2: Oh, yeah. That's what I'm known for. Uh-huh. Audrey, the parenting expert.
1: Yes. How would you say that you would make your children fond of a nap as children?
2: Sedatives.
1: You know what? I was kind of tongue-in-cheek there. You're right. Yeah, just have some of Grampy's cough syrup.
2: Yeah, man, get drunk on bourbon.
1: Take a little sip of Daddy's scotch, and you'll be falling asleep right away. Yeah.
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0: celebrating America's 250th birthday. He was an amateur Golden Gloves boxer and an automobile plant worker in Detroit before he borrowed $800 from his family to start his own record company. And that's how Berry Gordy created one of the world's most successful independent labels, Motown. Motown went from local success in Detroit to national prominence and global domination. The sound of young America reverberated around the world thanks to an artist roster that included the Supremes, the Miracles, the Four Tops, Martha and the Vandellas, the Temptations, Stevie Wonder, and Marvin Gaye. Motown made R&B the pop music of the day, and we're still dancing in the streets 65 years later.
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4: Let me ask you guys a personal question. Do you have a specific time of day that you poop?
5: Always in the morning, and then usually when I get home from the show.
4: Okay, so in the morning and when you get home. So
5: pretty regular.
4: Twice a day.
5: Sometimes three.
4: Yeah. Depending on what you eat or what's...
5: It just depends on the day, I think. You know?
4: Sometimes you're just feeling a little extra
5: precarious.
4: Sometimes
5: I'm just feeling a little froggy, you know?
4: Okay, Audrey, do you have a specific time of day that you get poop?
6: For sure in the morning, but like just kind of all day.
4: All day?
6: All day.
4: All day or day. Good for you.
6: All day. Very regular over
4: here. So numerous times a day?
6: Yes.
4: Okay.
6: I think that's healthy. Guys. So that's healthy.
4: Yeah. So, I mean, they actually did a study on this, and it's becoming more and more of a common thing to talk about even the most uncomfortable things, which, you know, we tend to highlight on this show.
6: We're brave on this show.
4: We are very brave. same for me, since we're going around the horn here. I mostly try in the mornings, but not a lot happens. It's much like you, Mahoney, after the show is when I feel like I'm really ready to
6: release
4: everything.
6: You're able to
4: everything.
6: Relax.
4: Yeah.
6: Finally. Very tense before.
4: They say there's no technical perfect number of bowel movements per day, but normal ranges pretty widely vary from like three times a day. Other people are like three times a week, which is pretty
5: wild. Times a week.
6: What?
4: Yeah. Yeah.
6: My eyebrows just raised so fast. So I have a girlfriend of mine who she has like chronic stress and anxiety, and it affects her ability to not only just like go when she's traveling.
4: Does she get all like wound up?
6: Oh, my God. Yeah. For like weeks, she won't go.
4: Weeks?
5: Weeks?
6: Yeah.
4: That like feels for a full, unhealthy.
6: Like, weeks is dramatic, but we'll say like a week, which is crazy.
4: It's interesting that you say when she's traveling, because that's the case for a lot of people. Like, for me, it feels like my body gets into like this routine where I just know that, you know, after the show, that's my time.
5: Right.
4: And my body is ready for it and everything else. And that's just, you know, it's my routine. But like when I am traveling, my, I guess, poutine gets a little bit out of whack. And so like it feels like it's everything's not functioning like it normally should.
6: Because your routine, man. Because the routine's messed up. Stressful people. Yeah. Everything's got to be. Just like become a little bit more type B and maybe you'll be able to go wherever.
5: Type
6: B-hole.
5: Yeah.
4: Are you telling me to be more type B?
6: I'm just telling you to relax a little bit.
4: They say that most health experts emphasize that consistency matters more than frequency, meaning that a usual pattern is more important than like hitting a specific number. I don't know if you guys have like a goal board.
5: I do not.
6: Wow. I didn't know that we were supposed to be like clocking it.
5: Yeah. Now one more thing for us to worry about. Great.
4: They say that the best time to go, number two, is generally in the morning because the colon is more naturally active during your body's circadian rhythm, and eating breakfast though and drinking coffee, and if you have a smoke, we all know how that works, right? You have a breakfast, especially like you get like McDonald's for breakfast and you have a cigarette and a black coffee,
6: clean
4: things are
6: right
4: gonna be moving. But they say healthy stools, you know, that's what's most important. So,
5: well, you know, get some more fiber in your life, add some dietary fiber in there, and I will tell you, as a person who's done that over the last 2 months, I feel like a new man.
6: Yeah, he's jacked up on protein and fiber.
4: Dude, I imagine your bowel movements are biblical.
5: Glorious.
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1: I'm attorney Brian Ritchie. 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
3: Mahoney, you and I are victims.
4: Mm-hmm.
3: We are victims of Audrey and her lies.
4: That's right.
5: One thing about me, I am a liar.
3: Mm-hmm, yes.
5: That's one thing about me.
4: Slanderous.
5: That is just one thing amongst many that I'm known for.
3: All we
5: lies.
3: Do, Mahoney, is we try to be good workmates and friends.
4: Her.
3: Yes, we
4: yes.
3: support
4: we
3: her.
4: Support.
3: We love
5: sure.
3: her. Even when she's going through stuff, because we've all had bad things happen to us,
5: you
3: know, in the 7 years that she's been working on the show. And all we've done is be the backbone, the support system that has been there for you throughout the toughest of times.
5: Yeah, you definitely did not tell an entire nation of people that I had a rash. I was the rashiest person in radio.
3: Listen, we may have brought up the rash. We may have brought
5: up didn't exist,
3: the Alabama butt worms.
5: I brought that upon myself. That is my bad.
3: Yes.
5: Yeah, that's my bad.
3: Yeah, we did talk about when you're balding. So there's a couple
5: did
3: of things.
5: Did forget about the balding incident. Yeah. Wow, I just talk too much. Those were all lies. See, I'm a liar.
3: No, I saw the rash, guys. So, it was disgusting and pussy.
5: Okay.
4: We've established that we are due compensation of some sort, Dave. So
5: you are. How about me?
3: No, just...
4: You're gaslighting us now.
3: A couple of days ago, you were under the weather, and what's the first thing that you did? You blamed us.
5: Well, yeah, because do you hear yourselves? You're flim and flam over here.
4: I sound great.
3: I also sound great.
5: Because you have the ability to mute your mic. Dave,
4: so does
5: we
4: he.
5: Have we
4: Everybody
5: have evidence
4: does.
5: Of you not sounding.
4: I'm sorry. I know how to push a button better than some people.
3: I will.
4: You know what I'm
3: Do you?
4: My own.
3: I will say that we're not the only ones that are a little bit offended that Audrey is blaming her illness on us because, you know, we would never get you sick, Audrey.
5: Oh, yeah, you would never.
3: And this guy is on our side.
6: Hey, guys. Don't feel guilty. If she's out bar hopping with a bunch of different people, God knows what she picked up in the bars. Now, mark the cleaners. Later, guys.
7: Message deleted.
5: It's valid, and I want to point out that I had these plans, and I never really go out ever anymore because I'm in retirement.
4: Are you?
3: She refers to herself as a retired baddie. Guys.
5: My feet hurt in heels. Okay. It's really hard for me now. It's really what it is. I wore sandals to the bar and I was disgusted with myself.
3: Ugh.
5: I know. Who am I? Who have I become? So anyways, I went out for the first time in a very long time and I actually continued to go out and I was already not feeling that great that day and I pushed through and I just shouldn't have. But I feel okay now. I just sound gross. But I want to make sure that I understand or you understand that I already didn't feel well.
3: Yeah, well, I mean, I think that this would
4: be... If you didn't feel that well, you wouldn't have gone out. Because any true sick person uses that as 100% excuse to stay home.
5: Well, but like, I also enjoy seeing my friends.
3: I'm just
5: going out and doing things when I'm invited.
3: If maybe you want to take this opportunity to apologize to your good friends that have been here for you through so much, Audrey.
4: Yeah, we invited you to come to work. You didn't show up to that one.
3: Yeah.
5: Yes. You know, I see you every day, though.
3: Mm-hmm.
5: And though I love you, I also need estrogen in my life. And whenever estrogen calls, when the women call that want to be near me, I'm like, yes, yes, ladies.
3: Mahoney is loaded with estrogen. Yeah, Have you seen those knockers?
4: Yeah, I've got at least B cups over here.
5: Well, you show them. That's the only thing is that whenever I'm out with my friends, the boobs are out. So that's the only thing that's not happening.
3: He's unbuttoning his shirt. Okay, we're going to be out.
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2: 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More singing.
1: Have landed here for your enjoyment. 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
3: These are some of the biggest rock songs ever released. You are trying to figure out what they are with 30 seconds on the clock for each one of them. You got a couple lifelines in Mahoney and Audrey, if necessary. Pat is joining us today. Pat, are you ready for number one?
4: I am.
3: We are going to start with a banger here because this is one of our favorites. Bev and Bob.
5: Oh, God. They always sound like they're drunk.
3: They probably are, amongst other things that they may be or may not be on. 9,100 views on this one. Here we go. Woo!
6: Been a long time since a book of love, yeah.
7: I can't count the tears of a life of no love.
6: Ah, carry me back.

0: hard to believe that's a cover. Sounds so much like the original. It's just beautiful.
1: So much better if you imagine them as Muppets.
0: Which they kind of look like Muppets. Pat, over to you. Do you know it?
2: I believe it's Led Zeppelin's Rock and Roll.
0: It is. Nicely done.
1: Can you give me a little bit of that ending and just imagine them as Muppets for me, please?
0: Absolutely.
1: Just use your imagination.
3: Been a long time.
4: Been a long time.
3: Been a long, lonely.
4: Lonely, lonely.
3: Lonely, lonely.
0: Hell yeah. All right, here we go on to number two. You still got your lifelines intact. Should you need them, this next one here from Luke Ray, 6,000 views.
5: How do you think you're going to get along without you when you're gone? You took me for everything that I had.
0: And we'll stop it right there.
1: That sounded like a Muppet, too. What's going on?
0: I don't know. We got a theme today. Pat, over to you.
2: Another one bites the dust. Queen.
0: Nice.
1: Two for two.
0: Lifelines are gone. You don't need them. You can win it with a full point on this next one. If you don't get a full point, we'll go on to the fourth one if necessary. But this one of the more popular ones of the day, 37,000 views. Here we go.

0: And unfortunately, we have to stop that there because that was actually pretty well done. Pat, for the win, what do you got?
1: Dustin the Wind. Kansas, I think?
0: Yeah! Nice job!
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1: Thank you! 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
1: She was eating my workout clothes from earlier that day.
2: Have you ever considered that you just have an extraordinarily stinky crotch?
3: You need a shower.
2: That is inappropriate.
1: That is the meanest thing that you could have ever said.
2: Gamey. There is a federal district judge in the 11th Circuit that has been formally reprimanded after an investigation found that they were engaging in an extramarital affair with a high-ranking law enforcement official.
4: Order in the court!
5: Objection! Overruled.
6: Approach the bench, deputy.
7: Will the jury please rise?
0: At Mahoney.
2: Investigators say that there was a dog inside of a parked truck, and I guess there was a loaded shotgun just laying on the bench of the truck.
8: Right, room.
2: And the dog was hopping around, and sure enough, fired the gun.
4: This feels very American
1: to me. It does.
4: Over
1: Memorial
4: Weekend. You know, like, are other countries' dogs able to shoot guns?
2: No, they're not.
4: That is American exceptionalism.
1: We are patriots.
4: Right?
1: We train our dogs.
4: Patriots, Audrey.
1: Exactly.
4: Patriots.
1: We are patriots.
0: All right. And now, this is Dave and Mahoney.
2: Hello, friends, and thank you for joining us on this Tuesday. Got some good news and some bad news to kick things off today. What would you like first there, Mahoney?
4: Dave, why don't we start off today's show with some bad news?
2: Yeah, great. Even alcohol-free beer is horrible for us.
1: What?
2: I know. A
1: what
2: new
1: do you
2: study
1: mean?
2: Suggests that regularly drinking alcohol-free beer may not be as healthy as many believe. Researchers from Germany and the U.S. found that consuming 2 bottles a day for 4 weeks raise blood sugar and insulin levels and harmful blood fats, all of which are linked to higher risk for type 2 diabetes, obesity, and heart disease.
1: Okay, well, settle down, because the better alternative is that versus,
2: the
1: you know,
2: with the alcohol.
1: Going with the alcohol.
2: Yeah.
1: So, I mean, this is big Germany. What do Germans make? Lagers?
2: Yeah.
1: Lagers?
2: I mean, they Germans drink all kinds of beer, right? It's not like a specific.
1: They're like, big beer people.
3: They're the kind of the Adam and Eve of beer.
1: Oh, are they?
3: Yeah, oh, yeah. But, I get it. Like, the non-alcoholic beers, I get for people who don't want to drink but want to, you know, want to have something in their hand, or they like the taste. Like, a lot of that hop water that exists now, it's out there. Everything that's not like water is basically bad for you.
2: So they were citing the beer's sugar and calorie content. You're like, well, you could say the same thing about soda.
1: Right.
2: You know,
3: it's like, soda's probably way worse.
2: It feels like you're kind of demonizing alcohol-free beer, which doesn't seem great, because you're right. I think that there's a lot of people that have maybe struggled with drinking in the past, and they're like, this is an alternative where I still get kind of the same sensation of having something in my hand and the taste and everything else, but I'm not just pounding alcohol.
1: Yeah, you don't want to see me. Would you prefer me being a woo girl on top of the tables, or would you like me to be coy and shy with a nice little whatever, a non-alcoholic beer?
2: I mean, are you really asking that question? Because, like, I'm down for the woo girl.
1: Oh, yeah, I'm a fun time, but totally also, fun. Do you want to hear me, like, the exorcist vomiting all day the next day, man? Like, some people just need a break.
2: No, see, I don't see you the next day, so it's fine with me. We get to enjoy all the fun.
1: We're at a conference, man.
2: We send you home.
1: Dave will bully me. He's like, all right, come. He's like,
2: come
1: on. Get your Bloody Mary.
2: I'm on. Some good news today as well. Turns out the 7 cups of coffee that we drink every day are good for us.
1: Yeah, right.
2: Yeah.
1: I mean, listen, I love coffee, but this is, where'd you find this specific to you study?
3: Maybe the coffee that Dave and I are drinking, maybe not the coffee that Audrey is drinking.
1: Hey, this is a sugar shame.
2: You do load that thing up pretty good.
1: No, I don't.
3: Because you're so sweet.
1: No, thank you.
2: Or not sweet enough, so you need some new sweetness in you. Anyway, this actually has to do with women. It said that women who drink moderate amounts of coffee during middle age, just
1: don't
2: for you.
1: You look at me. You do not get to look up from that microphone whenever I am young and taught.
2: Yeah. May experience healthier aging, including better mental sharpness and physical function, and lower risk of chronic diseases later in life. So, I mean, they analyzed 30 years of data and 47,000 women, and it's found that coffee, but strangely enough, not tea or decaf coffee, and definitely not cola, was associated.
3: Because I feel like people who are working every day, who are getting up and moving around, or drinking coffee, like, there's not, like, most people don't just, like, wake up and drink 7 cups of coffee if they're not doing anything that day.
2: Like, right. Yeah. Like, you're getting it up to go. Like,
3: yeah. You're out there doing things, moving around, working at a job you hate.
2: Just trying to make it through.
1: So what if I want to be my mother's daughter and wake up and just drink Vault?
2: That would be the not good part.
1: Okay.
2: Yeah.
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9: Well, this is a wild story. A Georgia man who has been identified as Arthur Lee Cofield Jr., he made international headlines because he was previously convicted in a major fraud case where he stole about $11 million from a Hollywood producer's bank account while he was in jail.
10: While he was in jail, he stole 11. This man is a damn good criminal. I mean, he should have got caught the first time, but the second time around, pretty good.
9: Prosecutors say that he carried out the scheme from prison by using contraband cell phones that may have been butt smuggled in, we don't know, and impersonating wealthy individuals to access financial accounts, but had this whole master plan in place where he would get on the phone and he'd pretend to be somebody in the Hollywood scene, or in some cases pretend to be this actual Hollywood producer, was able to access all kinds of bank accounts, and he was using this stolen money to purchase luxury items like gold coins and multi-million dollar mansion in Atlanta. Bought himself a huge mansion off of his stolen $11 million.
11: I always think that this is such a waste of talent. Every time I hear it, you could be that person. You could be the person you're pretending to be.
9: Yeah. So he was serving a federal sentence because he got busted for this eventually, pleading guilty to conspiracy to commit fraud, aggravated identity theft, and received more than 11 years in prison, which I would imagine you probably should if you stole $11 million and you're brazen enough to buy yourself a house in Atlanta.
10: I mean, I like that he's at least investing. It's better than blowing it on, you know, OnlyFans and cocaine.
11: Well, I'm sure there was a little bit of that, dude.
10: Yeah, you do a little bit of both. If
9: you get $11 million, you can enjoy all the finer things in life. But federal authorities, including the FBI and U.S. Marshal Services, are now scrambling because he didn't just steal the $11 million while he was in jail. He has now also stolen his freedom. He escaped.
10: This man stole $11 million while he was in prison. Now he's escaped. Does he have that money out somewhere?
9: So what's wild is that I guess he was in like a minimum security prison and they just called him essentially like a walk-off. Because you know how like they put some of these guys on like work crews and they're out and about and they're not really
10: if you're not a violent criminal, which he wasn't. Didn't sound like he was.
9: Still, stealing $11 million. Like, how mad would you be if you're the Hollywood producer who had your $11 million stolen?
10: Well, if you steal $11 million, you get minimum security. If you steal, like, $20 from a cash register at a gas station, you're getting the electric chair. So, yeah.
9: Officials have not indicated whether he is believed to be armed or not, and the circumstances of his escape are still under investigation, because what do you mean he just walked off after, you know, being in the middle of an 11-year sentence? But yeah, he's in the wind.
11: I think he deserves to be in the wind. I feel like if you're a person of this talent, what else can he do, you know?
9: Let's just show us.
11: What else?
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0: less accurate than the tabloids,
1: but equally entertaining. 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
2: So there is a pretty nasty battle going on right now between Anthony Edwards, who is the star player from the Minnesota Timberwolves, and his baby mama. And they rolled out some of his income, because that's what happens a lot of times when she's seeking spousal support. According to the filings, she earns about $1,000 per month. $1,016 per month is what she makes.
3: What?
2: And they busted out what he was making per month. What do you suppose that he is making per month? $3.36 million per month.
4: Yeah. That's a pretty good take, I would say.
2: I mean, if you're going to have a baby daddy, go get the guy that's got $3.36 million in monthly income.
4: Well, but that monthly income will come to an end when the playing career stops.
2: Yeah, but I mean, having a five-year contract with the Timberwolves that's worth $260 million, pretty good. So, again, going through the custody battle right now, trying to figure out how much money she is going to get because she had a kid with him. Either way, good move on her part.
4: I mean, yeah.
2: Yeah, if you're gonna get knocked up by somebody, make it the guy that's got, you know, about $3.5 million coming in monthly. So, Clive Davis, over the weekend, I don't know if you saw this, 94 years old, hospitalized, a respiratory infection, which is real scary when you were 94 years old.
4: Yeah. Yeah, I didn't realize that Clive Davis was still with us.
2: Yeah, yeah. He you know, looks like he's going to be okay from this, but still, anytime you end up hospitalized at 94.
4: Lung stuff, and yeah just scary, but legendary, you know, music man. So, you know, hope he gets better soon.
2: Big movie. Backrooms is crushing it right now, and it is the biggest opening for A24, which is a massive production company. It seems like everything that I see on streaming platforms and big movies now are from this production company. Brought in about $90 million opening weekend. And the kid who directed it, and I say kid because he's not even old enough to go buy a beer yet. He's a 20-year-old kid that directed this.
4: He's the youngest director to ever achieve a number one movie premiere ever. Unbelievable. Yep. He's been doing stuff on YouTube for years. The critics love this, almost 90% fresh from the critics. Audience is at about 74, 75%. But getting a lot of, I mean, people loved it. People went out and saw it. And, you know, this is kind of a new age horror movie. And A24 does that really, really well. Another interesting fact about this weekend's box office, the movie Obsession, which came out, I think, 3 weeks ago.
2: Mm-hmm.
4: It's the only movie since, like, I think 1981 that has improved its box office take month after month. So each month or each week, it has earned more money at the box office. So it's like, it's kind of crazy that we've got a new generation of Hollywood coming in, being directed by kids who've basically taught themselves online and creating their own thing. I think, like, this is kind of what Hollywood needs after the superhero just glut of the same thing over and over.
2: And remake after remake after remake.
4: Yeah, they have their place, but I want something new. Backrooms and Obsession giving that to us.
3: And to nod to what you said, though, too, Mahoney, that Obsession, not only is it accoladed for being, like, super under budget and way overgrossed in the movie theaters, another kid from YouTube.
4: Yeah, another YouTube kid. And you're talking about
2: the Backrooms movie only cost $10 million to make, and it made $38 million in its opening day.
3: Well, but Obsession cost under like $1 million.
4: Yeah.
3: And you wanna, it's made over $100 million.
4: And you want to talk about this. You've got kids, you know, young men, young directors who are competing with Disney. I mean, this is like how Spielberg and Lucas were, you know, 50 years ago. Yeah. So it's like nice to see,
3: super cool,
4: you know, something new in Hollywood.
1: Dave and Mahoney.
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0: celebrating America's 250th birthday. He was an amateur Golden Gloves boxer and an automobile plant worker in Detroit before he borrowed $800 from his family to start his own record company. And that's how Berry Gordy created one of the world's most successful independent labels, Motown. Motown went from local success in Detroit to national prominence and global domination. The sound of young America reverberated around the world thanks to an artist roster that included the Supremes, the Miracles, the Four Tops, Martha and the Vandellas, the Temptations, Stevie Wonder, and Marvin Gaye. Motown made R&B the pop music of the day, and we're still dancing in the streets 65 years later.
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1: The wellness trends are everywhere. Everyone is trying to optimize themselves to be the best version of themselves. And that has caused a lot of shift in how people think about getting like a membership to a gym, right? Because it used to be if you wanted to socialize, if you wanted to go out and potentially meet somebody, you know, having some drinks was a pretty common thing, right? Just go out to the bar with your friends. Maybe it's happy hour. Strike up a conversation with the table next to you. You see where things go. Next thing you know, you're in love. Now, that's not the case. People are spending $300+ a month to go to the gym. And they're saying
2: American dollars?
1: Yep. And they're saying that that is the new spot for Gen Zers that are not just into fitness, but also social spaces. And I see it all of the time. Like, people that are the gym people, like, they love posting about being at the gym.
2: But,
1: and they become, like, really good friends with their fellow gym people. Well,
3: because the people who are hardcore into it are there all the time. They see the same people. Most people keep similar schedules. So you're going to see the same people over and over. But that would be a giant deterrent for me to go to the gym, first and foremost. Because, like, what if you do shoot your shot and you get shot down? Now you got to work out looking at somebody who you think is hot as hell and they think you're a creep now?
4: Oh, so I don't like that. There's no difference than doing that at a bar.
1: But at least
3: bars are different, though.
1: There's a lot of bars. Like, there's probably, like, one gym that you want to go to.
4: But it's a normal watering hole. I mean, come on. You guys have had, like, a shot at somebody and gotten rejected at a bar.
3: But even then, it's like, I feel like gyms are way more structured and the same people are there at the same time, more so than the bars.
1: To that point.
3: And you're not paying a $300 membership because you can just go to a different bar.
1: There's this lady that cuts my hair. And I mean, like, she's hilarious and has great stories and everything else. She's a couple of years older than me, but she's a little chaotic.
3: Right.
1: You know? But she'll tell me about, you know, like, the different dudes that she's dating because, she, you know, it seems like it's changing quite a bit. And she had a real life situation where, like, she ended up hooking up with some guy from the gym. And, you know, as she's telling me about this guy over the several months that she was dating him, the guy was just toxic as hell. But she was basically just saying, you know, the D is that good that I'm putting up with this because she's enjoying herself.
3: And
1: I'm
3: like,
1: I get that.
3: Right.
1: Like, every dude certainly gets that. And coming from her perspective, it was entertaining. But then, of course, because this guy was toxic and a liar and just gaslighting her about absolutely everything, things went off the rails and they ended up breaking up. And even after the breakup, he was still, like, sending flowers to her apartment, acting like he still wanted to be with her and all the stuff that he wasn't doing, I don't know, when they actually were together. But she said she actually had to move gyms because that was the gym where they met and he went and same kind of thing. Like, they would go at the same time.
3: Similar schedule.
1: And she said that, you know, she'd show up at the gym thinking that maybe she would go at an off time so she wouldn't see him and then he would still be there and it ruined her experience.
4: So I hear you, but I worked at a bar, okay, for like 4 or 5 years.
1: Yeah.
4: This also happens at a bar. Now, granted, I know your argument of, well, you're not paying to go to that bar. But it all still happens. Like, you still are encountering with people who are going to be in that space who you've dated before, who you don't want to see again because it's where everybody goes. It's where all your friends want to be. And that is just a different space and place for Gen Z because they're not drinking and they're trying to find people who are like-minded like them. So they're paying for that.
1: Yeah,
4: I feel like they're not buying drinks.
1: I feel like the comparison wouldn't be like if you just met somebody at a bar that you went to. It would be like if you hooked up with your coworker that you worked with at the bar. You're almost like I got to quit.
4: Or if you have a boyfriend who's no longer your boyfriend or a girlfriend and you're all like still intermingling at that same space and place.
3: I'm just different. Like, we never had like a regular place. We would just win new places every time because I don't want to see the same people. I want to see new people.
1: Yeah. You're like, I've already struck out with all of the women at that other place.
3: The closest thing, too, I will say this, you know, like, there's like, where do you meet people? Work used to be one, but now, like, with the economy the way it is, the way that, like, harassment is, and, you know, things can be interpreted the wrong way. If you love your job and it pays well, do not date in that place. But if you're prepared to quit that bitch, burn it down.
1: Yep.
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2: 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My

0: and Mahoney present Are You Smarter Than a Community College Dropout?
1: Probably not.
2: Tim is joining us today for a round of Are You Smarter Than a Community College Dropout? Tim, tell us about your level of education. How far did you get in school?
3: Definitely not even the community college.
2: Okay. All right. So sometimes the street smarts will be enough, though. Let's see. Mahoney, you guys are going to be asked the same questions today. Mahoney's going to get up and leave the room and go to a soundproof space where he is not able to hear. If you get as many or more correct than Mahoney, you're going to get the win today. And there is one pass that you're able to use, and that counts as a correct answer. Mahoney, anything you'd like to say to Tim before you leave?
4: I was going to ask Tim if there's anything nice he'd like to say to me.
5: Why do you always need to be delighted? Because nice to I don't understand that.
2: You guys are competing.
4: I'm just seeing if you want to say anything nice to me before I exited. So anything, Tim?
3: I'll say good luck.
4: Okay. That's good luck to you as well.
5: Oh, my gosh. He's such a diva.
2: Mahoney.
5: There is no man that I know that is more diva-coded than him.
2: This guy's just walking out of the studio in his Tommy Bahama after talking about his bad brunch experience because his table wasn't large enough, wanting Tim to say nice things
5: to him. Pulling the energy down in the room on purpose.
2: Kick his ass,
5: Tim. Such a diva.
2: All right, we're rooting for you, Tim. So, again, you have to get as many correct or more than Mahoney in order to get the win today. Here is question number one. What country did the Titanic depart from before sinking in the Atlantic Ocean in 1912? What country did it leave from?
3: Wasn't in the U.S.
2: All right, question number two. What is the process called when a caterpillar turns into a butterfly?
3: Metamorphosis.
2: All right, question number three. The comic book character Aquaman is from what city under the sea?
3: Atlantis.
2: All right, question number four. What is the heaviest internal organ in the human body by weight? It's a heavy organ.
5: Internal.
3: I'm assuming the liver.
2: All right. Question number five. What was the first state in the United States? It was the first of the original 13 states. Back in 1780.
3: I'll pass on that one.
2: All right. And final question, which popular condiment was once sold as a medicinal cure for diarrhea? Was it A, ketchup, B, mayonnaise, or C, mustard?
3: I'm going to say mustard.
2: All right. Come on in, Mahoney. Let's see how you do. Take your time.
4: What, am I supposed to jog in here?
2: I mean, a brisk walk
4: would
2: hurt you.
4: You know, I took an oath never to run again. I take oaths seriously, unlike some people.
2: Question number one, Mahoney. What country did the Titanic depart from before sinking in the Atlantic Ocean in 1912?
4: Can't remember if it was which way it was going in the Atlantic, but I'm going to guess the United States.
2: Both of you said the United States. Both of you incorrect. England.
5: Remember all of the accents in the movie?
4: I never watched the movie.
2: You never watched Titanic?
4: Not all the way through.
5: What?
2: I know why.
4: Why?
2: Because you'd be hooking up with a girl.
4: Not even.
2: No?
4: Nah.
2: Just hooking up with yourself?
5: Did you just stop after the couch scene? Like that was enough?
4: I've never even seen the couch scene. Huh. So, yeah.
5: What?
4: I don't know. I should know more about the Titanic. I admit I don't.
2: Question number two. What is the process called when a caterpillar turns into a butterfly?
4: Metamorphosis.
2: Both of you said metamorphosis, and both of you are correct. Well done. Question number three. The comic book character Aquaman is from what city under the sea?
4: Atlantis.
2: Yes, both of you said that. Both of you right again.
5: I love how you guys know more about Atlantis than the Titanic.
2: Question number four. What is the heaviest internal organ in the human body by weight?
4: A pass, but my guess would be the large intestine.
2: Good pass, because you would have got that wrong, but the pass means you both got it correct. The liver is the correct answer there.
4: Really?
2: Uh-huh. Liver's huge, man.
4: I mean, okay.
5: I don't like it.
2: You don't like the liver?
5: I don't like thinking about the fact that we're just goo. We're talking goo. What do you mean? We've got just livers.
2: It is very unsettling to think about the long intestine being like 150 yards long or something.
5: I actually hate it.
2: Whatever it is.
5: I hate it. Stop talking about it.
2: Yours. All right. Football field and a half of intestines.
5: And we're just talking with it.
2: Yeah. Question number five. What was the first state? First of 13 original states.
4: Virginia.
2: Virginia is incorrect, Mahoney. Tim passed on that, so he got that right. Delaware is the correct answer.
5: Delaware's
4: not even a real state.
5: Delaware's fake.
4: All it is corporations. It's shell corporations. There's not one single person from Delaware. Prove it. Don't say Joe Biden either.
5: He didn't know where he's from either.
4: That's right. That's not a real place. Delaware is not real.
2: That's why he just said Delaware. All right. Final question. What popular condiment was once sold as a medicinal cure for diarrhea? Was that A, ketchup, B, mayonnaise, or C, mustard?
4: Mustard.
2: Both of you said mustard. Both of you incorrect. Ketchup.
4: Ketchup.
2: Yeah.
5: Ketchup was used for diarrhea.
2: In the 1830s, tomato ketchup was sold as a cure for diarrhea, indigestion, and other ailments.
5: Okay. Big hunts.
4: Okay.
5: On the prowl.
2: What'd you call me? Congratulations, Tim. You get the win today. Well done.
4: Rick. I demand a recount.
2: Okay. You got three wrong. He got two wrong.
4: Doesn't seem right.
2: It is.
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7: Audrey, how often would you say you fake it?
8: Laughing?
7: Yes. No, I'm not talking about... Yeah, no, yes.
8: Right now.
7: Never. No, yeah.
9: We're not once.
7: The pause there.
8: I never. No, never. Because I... Well, let's say this. Becoming an adult grown woman is whenever you realize that faking it only hinders you. And not only like sexually, but also like getting things that are like healthy and important for you. Mm-hmm. And I think that there is like a time and a place where like you're a young woman and like being sexy, you think is like a thing during sex. It's like it is a performance. Mm-hmm. And if you fake it, I mean, there's a whole Sex and the City episode over this.
9: You're going to have to continue to fake it. So you got to address the problems or be prepared to be unsatisfied forever.
8: For forever.
9: Forever.
8: And I think that being a grown up and growing up mentally means that you understand that conversations about that and how that can happen for you has to happen in a relationship.
7: Oh, I was actually just talking about like smiling and laughing, like faking it with us.
8: Oh, so I was right the first time.
7: You were right the first time.
8: Got
7: yes.
8: it. Okay, but I stand by what I said. That was a good learning moment.
7: Yes, it was. Thank you for sharing.
9: Get yours.
7: No, so there was a study that was done by researchers that basically examined like how often people are faking it at work with smiling and laughing and going along with whatever is happening. And they essentially found that after they did a survey of about 1,600 U.S. workers, that frequent what they call surface acting was linked to binge drinking.
8: Oh my God, that is so funny. Yeah. Well, in our world, though, we are performers.
7: Yes.
8: So I never give you guys a pity laugh, though.
7: I know. It's kind of rude.
9: Yeah, I wish you would, you know?
7: Yeah, I mean, if more, if like my coworkers and my wife could all like fake it, I would really appreciate it.
8: You got to earn it, yeah. Man. I mean, you got to earn the laughs, okay? Yeah. I mean, without that, how are you going to build? You know,
7: it
8: are you going to become stronger and funnier?
7: It also reduced in jobs where emotional effort felt meaningful, like roles like being a nurse. The findings that were published raised questions about workplace expectations with like service with a smile.
8: I have never met a smiling nurse. I actually am not joking. I've never met a nurse that's like cracking jokes or like really excited to be there. Well, to
7: because
8: be fair,
7: they have such a heavy job
9: and they're overworked.
7: Yeah.
8: Yeah.
9: Doctors,
8: well,
9: what are doctors doing?
7: Yeah. What are you doing?
9: What are you doing? Making the nurses do all the work.
8: You say that. I don't know. Every girl who was a nursing major in college was also like a giant.
7: I mean, but you kind of have to be able to deal with some heavier stuff in order to be able to
8: I feel like we're giving
7: that.
8: A lot of grace there.
9: See, I don't know. Like, I've had some good nurses, you know.
8: Because you're working like, the only time you're ever going to a place like that is like an OBGYN or a dermatologist's office. Yeah,
9: hey.
8: Of course. Those are two people who are getting Botox for free and then being around cute babies all day.
9: When I sat on my nuts and I had to go into the dermatologist to get them checked out, mm-hmm. my nurse was lovely.
7: Well, it's probably because you have a beautiful scrotum.
9: Thank you.
8: She had just gotten free Botox.
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1: Got thoughts? Got opinions? Got nothing better to do? 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
3: I was just thinking about beer. Beer. Does it need to really be ice cold? I mean, there are bars that advertise how their beer is exactly 29 degrees, and then there are countries where they don't serve beer refrigerated at all. They serve it at room temperature. So, does beer have to be cold?
4: Message deleted.
5: I like cold beer, personally.
6: Oh, for sure. And there's obviously a lot of big beers that are, you know, household names that just advertise themselves as the coldest beer.
5: Coors, like, I mean, the only reason I started ever drinking Coors, because I grew up in St. Louis, sure. Home AB, so it's all AB products.
6: Yeah.
5: Literally everywhere. But, like, when they introduce the Rockies, the little turn blue, ooh, I was like, ooh, that's
7: cold. Only drink them when they're blue.
5: And then I was like, oh, this is actually a great golfing beer.
6: Because it's so cold.
7: Dude.
6: And even though the flavor profile of a Coors Light isn't going to be something like you'd find from some, you know, extravagant IPA or whatever, as long as it's cold, it's doing its job.
5: I mean, if you're drinking like a stout or if you're drinking, you know, a darker beer, you know, for sure, it could be a little bit warmer, a little bit more complex. But I find, you know, beverages that are either, they have to either be hot or cold to be refreshing, you know, because I'm like, I don't want to drink like room temperature coffee.
7: Can you imagine drinking what you used to drink beer-wise at any temperature you possibly could get it at because it was free booze?
5: We would drink Milwaukee's best light that would have been in a garage.
7: At garage temperature,
5: because we couldn't get it cold enough.
6: We used to drink
5: time.
6: Ice House and Bud Ice just because it had a little bit more alcohol in it.
7: Bush.
6: Bush.
7: As smooth as it sounds.
5: Now, Bush actually, ice cold, Bush hits ice cold.
7: See, I say Bush like we could afford that. It was always Natty Ice.
6: Natty Ice.
7: Always natural ice.
5: Did Bush have
7: 36 pack? What do you mean? 36
5: Head for the mountains of Bush?
6: Yeah.
5: Head for the mountains of Bush.
6: Bush beer.
5: Dude, that was like America. Like, I want to get a pickup truck.
7: There's nothing more American than Bush is what you're saying?
5: That's
7: what I'm hearing.
6: Oh, boy.
8: This is Dave and Mahoney.
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0: It's Dave and Mahoney.
1: Audrey, I'm a little bit surprised to see that you put this story in here, not Mahoney. Here's the headline for you. Hell yeah, naps add almost 7 years to your life.
2: Hell yeah, man.
1: Look, I mean, I've got, you know, little kids, and it's a battle. You know, there's only one, the youngest, at 4 years old, that still takes naps, and she gets very excited when she does not have to take a nap. It is a bit of a struggle most days when it's time for her to go down for her nap, and I just try to reason with her. I'm like, baby girl, one day you are going to realize there is nothing better in this life.
2: You're going to yearn for
1: a nap.
2: Yeah. I think that that's poor parenting. You have to teach them how to be nappers.
1: Poor parenting. Okay, interesting take.
2: You have to definitely teach a kid how to be very fond of a nap, Dave.
1: Okay, since you are the parenting expert.
2: Oh yeah. That's what I'm known for, Audrey, the parenting expert.
1: Yes. How would you say that you would make your children fond of a nap as children?
2: Sedatives.
1: You know what? I was kind of tongue-in-cheek there. You're right. Yeah, just have some of Grampy's cough syrup.
2: Yeah, man. Get drunk on bourbon.
1: Take a little sip of Daddy's scotch, and you'll be falling asleep right away.
2: Yeah.
1: That's interesting. Okay. But, man, there's just nothing better. I told you guys that over Memorial Day weekend, went out of town with a couple other families, and we found it to be a very relaxing time because the kids were just playing so well together. But the thing that really stood out to me as all of that encapsulated was one of the other dads, while I was watching the baseball game, I looked over, he's just taking a little nap right there on the couch.
2: Get it in where you can fit it in, man. Yeah. I mean, like, I feel that there is nothing more impressive than a parent who can do exactly what you just said. Like, sleep anywhere, on any surface, because you know that time is futile. Like, you don't know when the next nap might
1: Mahoney's
2: happen.
1: Mahoney's ability to nap is unparalleled. I mean, like, the fact that you can get on an airplane and instantly pass out is wild.
3: It's my superpower. Yeah. I will say this, though. You know, I had I think something along the lines of a 76-day nap streak going.
1: You were keeping track?
2: It was
3: PR. And I go to bed at a pretty reasonable hour most nights, between 8 and like 10, depending on how long I'm scrolling on my phone.
1: So how many hours of sleep are you getting in a given night, ballpark?
3: You know, at night, you know, if I fall asleep, let's just call it 9 o'clock and I wake up at 4 a.m.
1: Yeah.
3: You know, whatever that is, like 6 hours, seven hours.
1: 7 hours.
3: And then I get like a 2 or 3 hour nap in the afternoon when my baby is napping.
1: So you're regularly clocking in 10 plus hours of sleep a day.
3: I will say, you guys were talking about this the other day about my Tommy Bahama journey of becoming a Tommy Bahama male model. You know, I spent hours, working through the midnight hours until 2 a.m., filming so many different Tommy Bahama modeling videos that I only got like 3 hours of sleep.
2: That's your own fault.
3: Between Saturday and Sunday, and then no nap that day. My 76-day nap streak broken on top of that. So
2: because
3: I'm just
2: saying, hyperfixated on your own nipples.
1: Yeah, and your exposed belly button.
3: I'm just saying, like, I feel like I need a day off because, you know, according to the study, this is what's going to help me live longer.
1: You need a day off from doing this?
3: Yes.
2: To nap.
1: No, you're coming in exclusively to do this, I know, because you want to promote the fact that you've got Tommy Bahama male modeling videos that you've uploaded to Instagram.
2: He wants to promote
3: his own Tommy Bahama
2: dreams.
3: The exposure like that's never been seen before for our show on Instagram, at Dave Mahoney. It just so happens to be trying to further my career as a Tommy Bahama plus-size male model.
2: That is so funny, Dave, that you say that, because that is so true. He is so excited to tell the world about his Tommy Bahama dreams.
1: Exposure for like we've never seen before. Your last video has 10 likes so far.
3: I literally just uploaded it. I just uploaded it.
2: And you've been talking about it nationwide.
1: Yeah.
2: 10 likes.
1: It's going great.
0: Dave and Mahoney.
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1: Oh, my God!
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0: They may not have all of their teeth, but they almost have 10 fingers.
1: We gonna get f***ed up.
0: It's the Redneck Report. David Mahoney.
2: Getting busted shoplifting can be an embarrassing experience. I know that because I have been busted shoplifting. Have you ever been caught, Audrey?
3: Nah.
2: No? Good for you. Good for
3: you. No, my friends did, though, and it was only like one of the times that I didn't go, and they got busted for stealing from like the Polo store,
2: because
3: I'm a 2000s kid. Okay. Whenever like Polo was
4: should have went to
3: popular.
4: The Nautica store. They don't have as good security.
2: Yeah.
3: So they got in big trouble.
2: I feel like the things that you're stealing are normally things that you don't want to be busted stealing. Like I remember stealing like nudie magazines when I was a kid and cigarettes.
3: Yeah,
2: and stuff
3: I was stealing
2: like
3: thongs from Wet Seal. Yeah. That's how old I am. Okay.
2: But normally you kind of grow out of it, right? You know, it's like you get to a point where you're like risk versus reward. You know, as you get a little older, you're like maybe getting arrested for stealing, in my case, a CD or like some smokes. Probably not worth it. I'll just go ahead and pay for this. Well, a 50-year-old woman has been arrested for shoplifting from a Walmart. We've talked about this many times. Walmart has crazy security.
4: Casino level.
2: Not great to steal from Walmart unless you plan on getting busted. And she got busted stealing a $15 item from Walmart. It was a +1 bullet vibrator.
3: Good for her. Let her
4: it's
3: let her
4: a
3: have
4: personal
3: it.
4: Massager, Dave. Mm. Please make sure to get it right.
2: No, it's actually the official name for it is a +1 bullet vibrator.
3: See, this is a recession indicator. If you can't walk outside of a Walmart paying cash for your vibrators, then what is this world coming to, you know? America, be better. Lower the cost. What it is stressful. Let
4: and
3: this
4: also,
3: lady live.
4: With Walmart now officially selling vibrators, I would also say that's also a recession indicator.
3: Yes, would agree.
4: Because when times are good, that's a personal massager.
2: That's right.
3: It's a back massager.
4: Brookstone sweating now.
2: So this is quite the story here that involves a betta fish, multiple pairs of pants, and one rogue wiener.
3: Oh, no. Tell me.
2: Yeah. And a Taco Bell.
4: Wait, did somebody stick their junk into a betta fish?
2: No. Even stranger. So, I mean, not that that's not strange, but...
4: Because I was like, betta fish are mean, man.
2: The cops got called to a late night call from a Taco Bell after employees reported that there was a man reportedly exposing himself outside of the restaurant. When they arrived at the scene, a 28-year-old man whose first name is Brandon was outside with multiple pairs of pants pulled down. That's an important detail. What do you mean he had multiple pairs of pants on?
4: Mm.
2: And he had pulled all of them down simultaneously, had his ween out. And when they were starting to go through his stuff, they found that he had a backpack, which does seem pretty on brand.
4: You're wearing multiple pairs of pants. Because I would say, you know, when we were young, Dave, pantsing was a very real thing in school. And I know some friends who would wear backup shorts under.
2: Just in case.
4: In case they did get pants.
3: Well,
4: so maybe he had a fear of that.
2: And then when they searched his backpack, they found that inside of his backpack, he had a container that had a live betta fish inside of it.
3: Oh, thank God. That's okay. The entire time, I was fully expecting you to say that this guy had a betta fish lodged in his gooch.
2: Nope.
3: Or like somewhere like within a fold.
2: Safely in his backpack.
3: Thank God.
2: The deputies nicknamed the fish Baja Blast because he got busted at a Taco Bell. Which
3: Baja
2: is pretty,
3: the betta fish. Yeah. Love it.
4: That's a good name for really a good. That's a good betta fish name.
3: That is good.
4: Those cops, tip of the cap to you.
2: So this guy was the president of his HOA. He is 69 years old, and now he is in some hot water because he got into an altercation with a 12-year-old boy that was riding around on his bicycle in a neighborhood. Punched this kid right in the face, knocked him off his bike.
4: Dude.
2: HOA hole.
4: Dude, I saw this video, and this guy is deranged. I mean, like, again, I think anybody who's like, you know, you get fed up with whatever, somebody being rude. But this kid was like pretty respectful, wasn't doing anything crazy. And this guy just lost his damn mind and attacked a 12-year-old.
2: He ran up to this 12-year-old boy for whatever reason, and you're right, the kid was being pretty respectful. It's a 12-year-old kid on a bike, and he runs up to him and drops this line, "Do you know who I am? I'm the president of the HOA."
4: Do you think a 12-year-old cares?
2: What is an HOA?
3: I didn't even know what an HOA was at 12.
2: Of course
3: or
2: not.
3: Or at 20. Like, I had no clue any of that.
2: As a full-grown man, I do not care if you are the president of the HOA. What do you mean you're punching a 12-year-old kid in the face?
4: But also, man, this is a real dangerous gambit. Because, like, right now, 12-year-olds can be big, can be small. You know, you're still growing quite a bit at, you know, 12 on. In about 3 or 4 years, This kid's
2: going
4: to be
2: back.
4: He's going to come back and beat. You're going to be in your 70s, bro. He is going to beat your ass.
2: And he punched him in the face, knocked him off his bike, and then stole his bike. Put it in his car and drove off. What a wanker.
4: Dude.
3: Oh, my God.
4: That kid, well, that's his villain origin story. He's just going to be taking out HOA presidents like across the nation.
2: The vigilante that we need. This is his Batman origin story.
3: Growing weeds in their yard.
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1: Greetings. 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
15: So going through a divorce can be very stressful. Maybe, you know, you turn to your favorite drink of choice. Maybe you have too much and you make some mistakes. You know, you say some things that you don't really mean. It's a story as old as time, right? Especially if you're going through a breakup. It can be challenging. This guy took it to the next level. So going through a divorce, got drunk, and then mixed in the third D.
16: What's that?
15: Demolition.
16: Did he destroy his entire house?
15: Pretty much, yep. There was a domestic dispute in Butler County, Pennsylvania, escalated when this 48-year-old man, his name is Eric, allegedly drank heavily, argued with his wife about their marriage ending, and then, after being told the relationship was over, he said that he was going to tear the house down. And unfortunately, for everyone involved, including Eric, he did have an excavator, and he started demolishing his house. While his wife and kids were still inside.
17: Whoa.
15: Now, thankfully, they're fine. But I would imagine that's a fairly terrible core memory.
16: Yeah.
15: From when you're a child, if dad starts ripping the house apart.
17: Dad snapped mentally
15: with
17: that day.
15: With a whole excavator. So his wife and 2 daughters were still inside the house while it was going on. They called 911, of course, because the house was being ripped to shreds by this excavator. And I saw the pictures.
16: Uh-huh.
15: Like, this wasn't just like, okay, not that it would be acceptable just to, like, take out the deck or something. This was like put the big metal shovel straight through the roof of the house and start ripping it to pieces.
17: Nobody was inside the house, and he didn't have kids, and right. It was like, you're going through a messy divorce, like, your wife cheated on you, and she's taking half of your stuff.
15: I get it.
17: I get, like, destroying half the house.
15: Yeah.
17: Like, I'm like, I can understand that. When you destroy the whole house, and you got kids, while they're in there, you can't do that.
18: I think that dad needs to be locked up in sticky sock land. I feel like this is one of those...
17: He doesn't deserve sticky socks.
18: No, he you know what? Absolutely
17: sticky...
18: does.
17: No. I'm saying sticky socks are a delicacy. They're
15: preventative to keep him from slipping and sliding all over the place.
17: For real.
18: No,
17: like,
18: he needs to go to a mental institution.
17: Yes, but don't give him the sticky socks because I feel like, that's kind of like, I feel like it's a plus. I would like any, like, resort that I go to, like, on vacation, I would like them to provide me with a pair of sticky socks because every time I go to the doctor, I steal.
18: You're okay. He's a thief. Lock him up, too.
17: I'm paying Medicare's paying for it. Or whoever, my insurance.
18: I saw a photo of this, and he, first of all, the house looked pretty big, and I don't know if this is an AI image or not, but he, like, took out the whole center of the home.
15: Oh, yeah. He went for center mass. Like, I mean, this was not, like, I'm just making a statement sort of thing or showing you what I could do. No, like, he actually damaged it to the point where the authorities now believe that the entire house might structurally be compromised and unsafe.
18: And
15: at
18: no point, this is kind of where my brain goes. I know that everybody acts on rage. Like, mm-hmm. I mean, you have an impulsive act on rage, right? Yeah. But at no point during this entire demolition did he go, oh, I think this might be doing too much.
15: Yeah, because, like, I mean,
18: you kept going.
15: As somebody that's dealt with insurance companies as of late, they will find any excuse possible to not pay out for something.
18: Like, that feels like it's on
15: him, too. I would imagine that your homeowner's insurance isn't going to be like, oh, well, Eric got into an argument and drank too much, so we'll go ahead and cover the excavator that he put through the center of the home.
18: Oh, do you think he was drunk?
15: He was drunk.
18: Oh, yeah. So I missed that part of the story. Yeah. What? How did they... Did he blow?
15: So they didn't say his BAC because they just said that he was under the influence, did this with the excavator, fled the scene, and then they later tracked him down, and that's when he got arrested.
17: So, Audrey, you make an interesting, you pose an interesting question here because it's like, at any point does he not realize what he's doing, XYZ? It's kind of the same thing like when you're sleeping with somebody you know you shouldn't, uh-huh. you know, and then you have that clarity afterwards.
15: Yeah.
17: You're like, and you have the regret. So, in this case, since he did have a mental break, this is kind of like a post-nut job clarity moment.
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2: So you guys, over the weekend, I am still exhausted from it, but my girls had the big daddy-daughter dance, or I had the daddy-daughter dance with my 7-year-old, but it wasn't just the 7-year-old that was involved in it. It was all three of my girls had performances, and it wasn't
3: How long was that day?
2: Oh, my God. So, you know, we woke up at like 7:30 on Saturday, and from the moment that we woke up, it was just
3: nonstop. Because you had to do costume, hair, makeup, prepare.
2: If they were all in the same showcase, it wouldn't have been that big of a deal, because each showcase is like an hour and a half, but they come out and they do a performance to a song, so it's like 3 minutes of them on stage, and in some cases, they had like two different performances that they did. But all three of them, my 4-year-old, my 7-year-old, and my 10-year-old, were all in different shows.
3: Oh.
2: And so it was, the first one was at 10 a.m.,
3: uh-huh.
2: and the last one started at 4:30 p.m.
4: Oh.
2: So it was, and I mean, I must have seen 200 dances that day of kids that are of differing levels of coordination that were out there. But we got a call from a guy that has been in a similar situation.
5: Dave, I think my daughter's a year older than yours, but yeah, the daddy-daughter dance, yeah, don't worry, I got roped into that. And then my younger daughter did it as well, so I had to do two dance shows. Luckily, they made it the same dance. I just had to do it twice. But yeah, buckle up, buddy. It's a good time. Well, at least yours is only 1 2-hour class. I had 6 weeks of dance practice. 6 weeks of dance practice. And I have all girls, bro. So at least you have Duke. Hopefully he plays a sport, because, yeah, dance is awesome. You just go there and watch them do their little dance, and you have to stay there for 5 hours and watch all the other kids that you don't care about dance. Woo!
0: Message deleted.
2: Yeah, it was a very, very long day on Saturday. But if you missed me talking about this initially, it was not just the daddy-daughter dance that I had to do. I had to dance with the other dads as well, and it was to NSYNC's Bye Bye Bye.
4: Oh, what a dork.
2: Here's what happened. So I was with two other dads that I'm friends with, and we all very comfortably placed ourselves in the back row.
4: Oh, yeah. No, I saw you, Dave. You weren't in the back row.
2: No, I was not, because they had the thing where they, you know, during the actual daddy-daughter dance, depending on how old your girls are, they were grouped into different things, and they moved me from the back row to the front row.
4: To the front middle.
2: Front middle. And they told us, don't worry, the dads that know how to do this will be in the front, because some of them have done it before.
4: Mm-hmm.
2: Not me. No, first time. And there was an instructor that was off to the side, but when you're in the front row, you can't see her.
4: You did great,
2: and
4: Dave.
2: And so I'm up there just floundering around trying to make this happen.
4: Wish you would have practiced now, huh?
2: Well, not really. It would have been just as bad. But there was one point where all the dads did different moves, like going across the stage, like basically tumbling moves.
3: Uh-huh.
2: And my move was to do a cartwheel.
4: You did great.
2: No, I did not. When I did it, I was like, hey, I kind of nailed that cartwheel. That was pretty good, because I'm like full send. I'm just going to try my best.
3: Sure. That's a bold move at your age.
2: I saw the video of it. I was like, woof.
4: No, you didn't fall. Your legs were definitely a little bent, but that's fine.
2: It's not a clean cartwheel.
4: Those hamstrings are tight.
2: Oh, man.
4: You're used to sitting.
2: Guys, it was, wow, yeah.
4: You did great, dude. I mean, I saw your wife.
2: Secondhand embarrassment when I
4: went back and watched it. Your wife posted a cute little video, which is on your page, at Dave Farah. You can see.
2: Please don't.
4: You did pretty good.
2: Pretty good, thank you.
4: I mean, everybody was in all black, which I'm sure you appreciated.
2: I did.
4: You had a lot of that around.
2: Uh-huh.
4: And did you have to loan your chains to the other dads?
2: No, the other dads came prepared.
4: Y'all are the chain gang.
3: Did you discuss the chain or no chain beforehand, or was that an independent choice?
2: They said, if you have a chain or something that's boy band esque, wear that. And I'm like, well, turns out I've already got one on, so perfect for me.
3: Just pulled it out from straight under the shirt.
2: God, man, what
3: bling,
2: a
3: bling.
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0: 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And that's how Berry Gordy created one of the world's most successful independent labels, Motown. 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
9: So guys, I don't know if this is a questionable parenting decision on my part, so maybe you guys can help me out. My kids love Jack Black, and I think the love for Jack Black really started with the first Mario movie because he played Bowser.
10: Yeah, and then, the songs were so good.
9: Yeah, they're amazing. And then the Minecraft movie came out, and they love the Minecraft movie. And there's actually a Minecraft sequel that's on the way. It's called A Minecraft Movie Squared. And, you know, my kids...
10: Good name.
9: Yeah, kind of like Minecraft. They like
10: they
9: it enough.
10: They don't play it, right? But they just watch it.
9: They watch it, yeah. Yeah, they watch other people play it, which is kind of what kids do now. But they'll definitely want to go see that when it comes out. But they really wanted to take a deep dive into almost everything that Jack Black has done because they love

0: everything. And so,
1: oh, they're going to love High Fidelity.
0: Well, so that's kind of where, and then this is the questionable parenting decision that I made. So over the weekend, I told you guys I had the daddy-daughter dance. That was just exhausting on Saturday because not only the daddy-daughter dance all day, but then we went out to dinner with the family afterwards, like 14 people. I was beat. But on Sunday, it was like there was one of my daughters had her kids, like a kid's birthday party that we had to go to from like 5 to 7, which seemed like a weird time for a kid's birthday party.
1: Dinner party.
0: But it was a pool party, actually. So, but we did that. But by the time we got back to the house after that crazy long day on Saturday, we were exhausted. So we plopped down on the couch as a family and everyone's already pretty tired. You know, the kids had been swimming for a couple of hours and we just pull up Netflix and lo and behold, we see a Jack Black movie. And it was the remake of Anaconda with Paul Rudd and Jack Black. And I was like,
2: it's rated
0: is that a rated R movie? PG-13.
2: Okay, well.
0: I mean, you know, a lot of, you know, not the F word, but a lot of other curse words.
1: Well, isn't Ace Ventura PG-13?
0: PG-13, yeah. And I've shown him Ace Ventura and Dumb and Dumber and The Mask and basically everything
1: fine.
0: Jim Carrey.
1: You're fine.
0: This was PG-13 more, this was more cursing in the Anaconda remake.
2: Uh-huh.
0: And it also had to do with a giant snake and my 10-year-old's torturing the 4-year-old going, oh, I hope that doesn't crawl into your crib tonight.
2: Oh, God. Did the kids like it, though?
0: They loved it.
2: Yeah?
0: Absolutely loved it, because it's Jack Black.
2: But did you like
0: it? I did. I mean, it was goofy.
2: The kids liked it without having to see the original Anaconda with Ice Cube and Jennifer Lopez, I think.
0: Which, I don't mean to spoil anything.
2: I hope they make some cameos.
0: There was a cameo from both of them in the movie. But yeah, I mean, Paul Rudd, Jack Black, you know, I don't know if I would necessarily recommend watching it with a 4-year-old, but the kids
1: she
0: really
1: has no idea what's happening.
0: Yeah, yeah. I mean, you know, and just giant snake, you know, in the jungle.
1: You know that, but everyone else in the room has no idea what's happening.
0: I mean, it was pretty. It wasn't as subtle as the first one, where they were like, "There's a giant snake out there somewhere." It was like this giant, like 200-foot-long snake was actually chasing them around.
1: That's hilarious.
0: It was so over the top. So, would I recommend? Absolutely. With your kids, definitely yes.
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1: Mahoney, I like that you are a man that takes some risks. You get out there and you really test the world on a daily basis. And I'm not talking about going out and getting blackout drunk and getting crazy, although you've done that in the past.
2: Sure.
1: That's not what you choose to do in 2026 nearly as much as you used to back in the day.
2: But I'm tired now.
1: You are taking risks like you would not believe. There is an 83-year-old woman, speaking of drinking, that got a little too involved with Wild Turkey.
2: Okay, turkey is one of my favorite whiskeys.
1: Ended up suffering some injuries as a result, broken nose, hand injuries, and cuts that required 6 stitches and a hospital visit. But it was not Wild Turkey the drink, it was Wild Turkeys.
2: Oh, she got into a fight with a bunch of turkeys?
1: And when I say it's you're out here taking risks, it's because she was on her nightly walk around her neighborhood when she encountered these wild turkeys. Now, this lady's 83 years old. So, you know, getting into a fight with anything, probably not a great idea. Wild Turkey is notoriously aggressive. That's about, what, once, twice a year that we see videos of some poor, like, mail carrier normally that's on the run from wild turkeys that are giving chase?
2: And you're talking about anywhere between, you know, 20 and 25 pounds per turkey, you know? You get assaulted by, I don't know what you call, a gang of turkeys?
1: Turkey?
2: I'm looking it up.
1: So, okay, while you look that up, Audrey, we regularly like to talk about the animals that we could beat up on this show.
2: It's actually called a gang.
1: A gang.
2: I got it right off the bat.
1: A gang at Wild Turkeys.
2: See, okay. And then, you know what? This is what happens when they don't have proper parental figures in their life. They turn to a life of crime. They start assaulting old ladies.
1: I like that the city of Alameda, where this happened, the police came out and they issued a warning to residents about the aggressive turkeys because I guess it's horny turkey season.
2: Uh-huh.
1: So during mating season, they tend to get a little bit more aggressive.
2: Well, maybe she should be like, I still got it.
1: Yes.
2: Yeah.
1: So do you think that you could beat up a wild turkey?
2: I think I could take at least 3 turkeys.
1: 3 turkeys. All right.
3: I can't.
1: Audrey?
2: You don't think I could take 3 turkeys? I would sit on 2 of them and then swing the other one around by his tail feather.
3: Nope. I think that old lady was stronger than you. I think that she's still going to take it.
1: Turkey's behavior becomes more territorial in the spring months, especially as they compete for dominance or to protect their young. Authorities advise residents to avoid approaching or feeding the birds and to give them plenty of space if encountered. And this 83-year-old woman learned the hard way that maybe you should, because she ended up getting into the fight with the turkeys. Next thing you know, she's going to the hospital, stitches, broken nose, messed up hand, all of that stuff. And
3: put her in the UFC. Put her on the 2050, the lawn.
1: The 250.
3: Put her on the lawn.
1: Put her on the White House lawn.
2: Have her fight John Jones.
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1: I'm attorney Brian Ritchie. 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

0: and Mahoney.
1: Betrayal of the highest order. Dua Lipa, I can't believe you did this to me.
2: She looked so beautiful. Dave, I almost sent this to you, but I thought it was going to be rude.
1: I already saw it. I already had my heart broken. What do you mean that Dua Lipa went out and got married when she knows damn well that her and I belong together?
2: Oh, yeah. You're married.
1: I am married.
2: Okay.
1: I have a lot of baggage. Four kids. Boy, I'm a mess.
2: But Dua Lipa, oh, God. She's married now, and she totally knows who you are, too, right?
1: She's a big fan. The actor Callum Turner, he was in that, what was that show on Apple TV where they're all, like, flying the planes, like the World War II?
3: Oh, Masters of the Air.
1: Masters of the Air. So he was in that, and he's done a handful of other things, but he's not, like, a huge actor.
3: I feel like he's a smaller star than she is. Oh, she's internationally,
1: without question. She's
3: an
1: international superstar. Yeah, I mean, she's, like, selling out stadiums and stuff. Like, Dua Lipa is a pretty big deal. But what I do really like about Dua Lipa, I mean, I joke, obviously, that her and I, you know, she's my future ex-wife. Like, she doesn't seem like she takes herself too seriously. Like, she seems, and I have no idea if this is the case, she seems like she's just genuinely having fun and loving life.
3: Yeah, you're rich, beautiful, and
1: super talented.
3: Yeah. Like, what's not to love about life? Dave, you know, well, you know, one door closes, another one opens. Jessica Alba's single again, I believe, right?
1: Oh, so. Well, no, I mean, she's got a boyfriend as well.
2: No, she's got a boyfriend. Yeah.
3: But did she get divorced recently?
1: Yeah, she got divorced, but she's like
3: She ain't married again, you know?
1: She's like frolicking in the ocean with her new, like, hot 24-year-old boyfriend.
3: She's in her Stella Got Her Groove Back era, so, you know, Jim Tan Laundry, and you'll have a shot with Jessica.
2: You're married.
3: Alba.
2: What are we talking about here?
1: I get a hall pass.
3: There's some hall passes that exist.
1: Oh. My wife is not okay this. However, if I had a shot at Dua Lipa.
2: I'm sure she'd love hearing about this.
1: Congratulations to Dua Lipa.
2: She actually looked beautiful. Nobody cares, but whatever. I'm going to talk about it anyways. So her outfit was so very, like, Princess Diana. Did you see this? It was, like, this giant, gorgeous, like, white hat and very, like a suit skirt. Like, I was very
1: I was kind of surprised that she wore that as well. But
2: I would never have thought.
1: Yeah. I mean, it was kind of flew under the radar as well. It was, like, just an event that took place with a small group of close friends and family, and there was, you know, some photos that they obviously had taken that they ended up releasing.
2: She's great at her privacy, and I think that one of the best things that you can offer being a celebrity is, like, this is my space, this is my relationship, this is private to me.
1: Yeah.
2: You only get access to what I allow.
1: Yeah, and the marriage comes a little over 2 years after they, you know, went public with their relationship. So the fact that they made it work when, you know, she's touring the world, he's got his own career, they're apart a lot of the time because of their obligations.
2: Yeah.
1: But somehow they're still making it work, and they seem genuinely happy. Good for them.
3: Yeah, of course that guy's going to make it work.
1: Figure it out.
3: Of course he is.
1: Callum.
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1: These are some of the biggest rock songs ever released. You are trying to figure out what they are with 30 seconds on the clock for each one of them. Greg is joining us today. And Greg, you got a couple lifelines in Mahoney and Audrey. Should it be necessary? Are you ready for your first one?
2: Ready to go. Rock and roll.
1: All right. Here we go. 3,200 views. Good luck.
3: Taking away.

0: way more banjo than I anticipated.
1: I loved
2: There's
1: it.
2: There's never enough banjo or accordion. Those two things.
0: Yeah. All right, Greg, over to you. Do you know it?
3: That will be Pink Floyd, Time.
0: Yes, sir. Nicely done.
1: Who was that done by, so I may look upon their Instagram?
0: That was the Jack Wharf Band.
1: Wonderful. We shall check that out later. Yes.
2: Wharf, like a pier?
0: Yeah, like the fisherman.
2: Or like the dude from Star Trek.
1: Is he the guy from Star Trek?
2: He was Klingon. He was a Klingon.
1: Ah. Yeah. Didn't know I was going to get a Trek reference today.
2: No, they weren't.
0: Okay.
2: But they're pronounced the same. Wharf and Wharf.
0: The next one here, 712 views.

0: we'll stop that one right there. Over to you, Greg. Do you know that one?
1: Yeah, that's Nirvana. Smells Like Teen Spirit.
0: You're doing awesome.
2: Greg, I don't want to help you anymore.
0: Yeah, well, you can't because he's got 2 points.
2: Too good.
0: Can't win on a lifeline.
2: too good, Greg.
0: You can win it right here if you get this one. This is a guitar solo. It's got 69,000 views, and a full point gets you the victory.

0: I mean, it's better than I could do, but still bad. I don't know why
1: that was in a church during a wedding.
2: No, it wasn't.
3: 100%.
0: No.
1: I swear.
2: And
1: he was dressed. He was dressed like that guitarist as well.
0: Okay. For the win, Greg. Do you know it?
4: You know, if I was drunk, I could probably get that, but I didn't get the song or the artist on that one.
1: You'll get it as soon as we say it.
0: Yeah, it's November Rain by GNR. Yeah.
1: Yeah, that was
0: want to hear it again?
1: The most TV version.
0: Okay.
1: See, yep. Dave, you make an interesting point, though. You say, you know, you can't do better than that, but you know better than to do that.
0: Exactly.
1: That's the difference, my friend.
0: All right, Greg, we're on to the last one here. You got to get a full point on this one.
2: Lock in, Greg.
0: 3,900 views. Here we go. Maybe.

0: Ugh. Why?
1: Yeah.
0: All right, great.
2: For anyone wondering, that was AI.
0: It has to be, right?
2: No, it has to be.
1: Terrible.
0: Yeah, don't do that.
2: We have to let the people know.
0: All right, Greg, for the win, what do you got?
3: I would say that's the Stones painted black.
0: It is.
1: Maybe the worst version of that song we've heard.
0: Yeah, why would you, like, yeah. That's such a well-covered song. Like, why would you do that?
2: Take away that computer's job.
4: Dave and Mahoney.
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2: NHL Stanley Cup Finals beginning tonight as the Carolina Hurricanes will be hosting the Vegas Golden Knights in Raleigh. The Canes are coming off a five-game series with Montreal, winning four straight postseason games. They are 8-1 in the playoffs, while Vegas, under new head coach John Tortorella, swept the Colorado Avalanche, the best team in the NHL, in four straight. They're minus a goal and a half tonight on the puck line, plus 170. Vegas getting a goal and a half, minus 205. On the money line, the Golden Knights are plus 130. Hurricanes minus 155. The over-under goal total tonight is at 5.5. With your action update, I'm Tony DeZiri on Rock 105.5.

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1: This is Dave and Mahoney.
2: We know that big tech companies are involved in a lot of things that maybe they don't need to be, but can I ask you guys a serious question? And you guys just tell me why you think this is the case. Why does Google have access to 32 million mosquitoes?
3: Because they have access to literally everything.
4: Yeah. Didn't Microsoft do have a bunch of mosquitoes a couple years ago, too?
2: I remember a story about Bill Gates and these genetically modified mosquitoes.
5: Similar to this, but to answer your question though, why do they have them? Why do these billionaires have access to so many mosquitoes? I don't know, but also why do they need them? Because the story that I think you're about to talk about, right, is just them wanting to set a bunch of mosquitoes free in an area in California.
2: They want to release up to 32 million specially treated mosquitoes into California and Florida over the next 2 years.
5: But like, why?
2: And the effort is part of Google's Debug initiative, which focuses on using technology and biology to reduce the spread of mosquito-borne illnesses and diseases.
5: Oh, so this is like their philanthropic effort.
2: I guess. Like, at what point did it, like, Google go, you know what, we need 32 million mosquitoes,
5: especially,
2: because we are going to solve the problem of mosquitoes that are out here biting people.
4: This is why we need to tax billionaires and companies more. They got too much money.
2: What are you doing out here?
4: You got way too much money, way too much time. Y'all are too comfortable.
2: Where do you store 32 million mosquitoes? And how much storage space? Is there like data centers that are just full of bugs and they're not telling us?
3: They just release them.
2: So I guess these are male mosquitoes and they don't bite and they would not increase biting risk for humans, but these male mosquitoes would be treated with naturally occurring bacterium, which would cause offspring to not survive when they mate with wild females. So the goal is to get in there and like wipe out as many mosquitoes as possible that are out here biting us. Because, you know, mosquitoes, I don't know your guys' experience, they seem like they've gotten a lot worse in the last couple of years.
5: Yeah, but I mean, like, I hear you. There are a lot. But are we really worried about, like, mosquito-borne illness?
2: I mean, not so much in the U.S. as other parts of the world, I guess.
5: I feel like I'm hearing everybody freaking out about, like, viruses.
4: There's more mosquitoes now, like, I feel like in places that there weren't mosquitoes years ago. Like, I've been bit more by mosquitoes in the last 2 years than I have in the last 30.
5: Sure, but I mean, like, that is so minimal. Like, they're trying to say that they're trying to eradicate it because of the, like,
2: West Nile. Yeah. Yeah, you have yellow fever, stuff like that. But I'm just curious if you guys are comfortable, because I am not, with the idea of essentially, because that's what they're doing here, using AI systems to try to eradicate mosquitoes. And that just feels like it's going to go off the rails.
5: Yeah, Dave, that's too dark. Yeah. We don't need a Black Mirror their show.
2: They're already doing it. Like, what do you mean you've got 32 million genetically modified mosquitoes?
5: Let me be blissfully ignorant for, like, a little while longer, okay? Because the more I know and the more I can't do about it, the more it just makes me depressed, okay?
2: I just feel like that.
5: And they're just genetically modifying my SSRIs next, okay?
2: Because all of these tech companies are so evil, it's like the mosquitoes are no longer going to spread viruses, but if they do bite you, they are going to, you know, implant some tracking chips so that way we can serve you cookies.
5: Effectively
2: advertise to you, because, you know, when you opted into the new genetically modified mosquitoes, you signed a terms and agreement.
4: Yeah, they don't want to kill you. They just want to advertise.
5: They just want you to buy a Cybertruck. The next thing you know, you're going to get bit. You're going to buy Cybertruck.
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You are listening to Rock 105.5 Carolina's Pure Rock. It's Lisa here with you. Happy Tuesday. Let's start you off with Weezer. Love me some Weezer.

0: Who says you have to be smart to be in radio? I am.
1: You are really dumb. 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
3: Who is this irresistible creature who has an insatiable love for the

Woke up this morning and my husband realized that somebody hacked into his email, sent emails out to everybody with a fake invitation. So that's how our Tuesday morning is going. How's your Tuesday going?

0: Dave and Mahoney.
1: Dave and Mahoney. Since you are the parenting expert.
2: Oh, yeah. That's what I'm known for. Uh-huh. Audrey, the parenting expert.
1: Yes. How would you say that you would make your children fond of a nap as children?
2: Sedatives.
1: You know what? I was kind of tongue-in-cheek there. You're right. Yeah, just have some of Grampy's cough syrup.
2: Yeah, man, get drunk on bourbon.
1: Take a little sip of Daddy's scotch, and you'll be falling asleep right away. Yeah.
0: The Dave and Mahoney Show.
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0: celebrating America's 250th birthday. 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And that's how Berry Gordy created one of the world's most successful independent labels, Motown. 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The Miracles, the Four Tops, Martha and the Vandellas, the Temptations, Stevie Wonder, and Marvin Gaye. 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

Okay, our wedding celebration is finally this weekend. Am I ready? Absolutely not. There are still a million little things to do, and at this point, I'm just hoping everybody shows up to the right place at the right time. Wish us luck. 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
1: Dave and Mahoney. Since you are the parenting expert.
2: Oh, yeah. That's what I'm known for. Uh-huh. Audrey, the parenting expert.
1: Yes. How would you say that you would make your children fond of a nap as children?
2: Sedatives.
1: You know what? I was kind of tongue-in-cheek there. You're right. Yeah. Just have some of Grampy's cough syrup.
2: Yeah, man. Uh-huh. Get drunk on bourbon.
1: Take a little sip of Daddy's scotch, and you'll be falling asleep right away. Yeah.
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It's Lisa here with you on Rock 105.5 Carolina's Pure Rock. Happy Tuesday. It's lunchtime. And I left my lunch on my kitchen counter. That's what I get for rushing out of the house.

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One gets water and nutrients, the other gets energy drinks. I have no idea why I'm so fascinated by this, but now I need to know which plant survives, which plant does better. I'm kind of putting my money on the energy drink one.

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3: 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Audrey, the parenting expert.
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2: You know what? 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You're right. Yeah. Just have some of Grampy's cough syrup.
3: Yeah, man. Uh-huh. Get drunk on bourbon.
2: Take a little sip of Daddy's scotch, and you'll be falling asleep right away. 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

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I feel like that happens a lot. It's probably me.

0: 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He was an amateur Golden Gloves boxer and an automobile plant worker in Detroit before he borrowed $800 from his family to start his own record company. And that's how Berry Gordy created one of the world's most successful independent labels, Motown. 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The Miracles, the Four Tops, Martha and the Vandellas, the Temptations, Stevie Wonder, and Marvin Gaye. Motown made R&B the pop music of the day, and we're still dancing in the streets 65 years later.
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It's Lisa here with you. So today was pajama day at school for my youngest, which is absolutely my favorite day ever. No arguments about clothes, no matching outfits, no stress. Just roll out of bed and go. I feel like every day should be pajama day.

National Rotisserie Chicken Day, and that little chicken has saved more dinners than I care to admit. So, you're welcome. I just solved tonight's dinner dilemma.

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1: Since you are the parenting expert.
2: Oh, yeah. That's what I'm known for. Uh-huh. Audrey, the parenting expert.
1: Yes. How would you say that you would make your children fond of a nap as children?
2: Sedatives.
1: You know what? I was kind of tongue-in-cheek there. You're right. Yeah. Just have some of Grampy's cough syrup.
2: Yeah, man. Uh-huh. Get drunk on bourbon.
1: Take a little sip of Daddy's scotch, and you'll be falling asleep right away. Yeah.
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And go ahead and give me a like on Facebook at Lisa On Air.

that'll do it for me today. Thanks for hanging out with me right here in Carolina's Pure Rock. Rock 105 Row is up next. I hope y'all have a fantastic rest of your Tuesday. I'll see y'all tomorrow. Bye, everybody.

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1: Dave and Mahoney. Since you are the parenting expert.
2: Oh, yeah. That's what I'm known for. Uh-huh. Audrey, the parenting expert.
1: Yes. How would you say that you would make your children fond of a nap as children?
2: Sedatives.
1: You know what? I was kind of tongue-in-cheek there. You're right. Yeah. Just have some of Grampy's cough syrup.
2: Yeah, man. Uh-huh. Get drunk on bourbon.
1: Take a little sip of Daddy's scotch, and you'll be falling asleep right away. 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

0: celebrating America's 250th birthday. He was an amateur Golden Gloves boxer and an automobile plant worker in Detroit before he borrowed $800 from his family to start his own record company. And that's how Berry Gordy created one of the world's most successful independent labels, Motown. 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The Miracles, the Four Tops, Martha and the Vandellas, the Temptations, Stevie Wonder, and Marvin Gaye. Motown made R&B the pop music of the day, and we're still dancing in the streets 65 years later.
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say idle hands are the devil's playground. 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

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I'm Ro. 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
1: Dave and Mahoney. Since you are the parenting expert.
2: Oh, yeah. That's what I'm known for. Uh-huh. Audrey, the parenting expert.
1: Yes. How would you say that you would make your children fond of a nap as children?
2: Sedatives.
1: You know what? I was kind of tongue-in-cheek there. You're right. Yeah. Just have some of Grampy's cough syrup.
2: Yeah, man. Uh-huh. Get drunk on bourbon.
1: Take a little sip of Daddy's scotch, and you'll be falling asleep right away. Yeah.
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Wrapping things up in the Rewind today with some Metallica for Bill and Havelock. He got his request in. So if you've got a song you want to hear during the Rewind, anything from 2010 and before, hit me up on the socials and at myrock105.com. 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

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If only I had the bright idea earlier in the day to work outside, I could do my show outside today. But I wasn't smart enough to think about that. 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

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I say you look so fine that I really want to make you mine. 4, 5, 6, come on and get your kicks. 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
1: Dave and Mahoney. Since you are the parenting expert.
2: Oh, yeah. That's what I'm known for. Uh-huh. Audrey, the parenting expert.
1: Yes. How would you say that you would make your children fond of a nap as children?
2: Sedatives.
1: You know what? I was kind of tongue-in-cheek there. You're right. Yeah. Just have some of Grampy's cough syrup.
2: Yeah, man. Uh-huh. Get drunk on bourbon.
1: Take a little sip of Daddy's scotch, and you'll be falling asleep right away. Yeah.
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5: 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San Antonio coming off their seven-game series with Oklahoma City. They're a 4.5-point home favorite, minus 118 against the spread. The Knicks, who have won 11 straight postseason games after switching.

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1: Dave and Mahoney. Since you are the parenting expert.
2: Oh, yeah. That's what I'm known for. Uh-huh. Audrey, the parenting expert.
1: Yes. How would you say that you would make your children fond of a nap as children?
2: Sedatives.
1: You know what? I was kind of tongue-in-cheek there. You're right. Yeah, just have some of Grampy's cough syrup.
2: Yeah, man, get drunk on bourbon.
1: Take a little sip of Daddy's scotch, and you'll be falling asleep right away. 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
1: 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I'm Ro. I am out. 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The Rewind going down. 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
3: 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Uh-huh. 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
2: 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You're right. Yeah. Just have some of Grampy's cough syrup.
3: Yeah, man. 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Get drunk on bourbon.
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0: celebrating America's 250th birthday. He was an amateur Golden Gloves boxer and an automobile plant worker in Detroit before he borrowed $800 from his family to start his own record company. And that's how Berry Gordy created one of the world's most successful independent labels, Motown. 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Motown made R&B the pop music of the day, and we're still dancing in the streets 65 years later.
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1: 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Since you are the parenting expert.
2: Oh, yeah. That's what I'm known for. Uh-huh. Audrey, the parenting expert.
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1: 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You're right. Yeah. Just have some of Grampy's cough syrup.
2: Yeah, man. 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Get drunk on bourbon.
1: Take a little sip of Daddy's scotch, and you'll be falling asleep right away. 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